Madison Square Garden in New York, and I guess it was transformed. The stories I'm seeing, it was a no phone rule, like strict. They had no phones in there. Cannot wait till the images start getting released over the next few weeks. It's 98.7 The Bull. 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

0: a Red Clay Strays fan, I am going to seriously be your best friend the next week. 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
1: I knew I'd see her around. 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She'd show up and I'd be walking out. 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I'd act

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2: It's 10 questions in 1 minute. 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

Nate Smith, you can see that one live. 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

Kenny Chesney, the latest artist to be playing shows in the Sphere in Vegas, 98.7 The Bull. They have really got the eclectic lineup. They've had U2, No Doubt, Fish, Grateful Dead. Metallica's going to do it in the fall. And Kenny Chesney, that show must be insane. I still haven't been to the Sphere, but I'm going to make it there at some point.

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Megan Maroney coming here to Portland, the Moda Center on August 1st, 98.7 The Bull. But maybe you want to see her again in a different city. We have your chance to go to any show you want. It could be anybody. It could be Megan. It could be another artist. Pick your ticket. Starts tomorrow morning. You get to go to any U.S. concert. You get a 4-star hotel. We're going to hook you up, put you up, round trip airfare. So listen for 3 keywords every day starting tomorrow morning here on 98.7 The Bull to pick your ticket.

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I hope you're keeping the 4th going, even though it's the end of the 5th of July. 98.7 The Bull, it's our Red, White, and Bull weekend. Playing you all the great songs for your cookout, hanging out by the fire pit. And I think you can still say happy 4th, right? It's still the 4th of July weekend, even though the 4th was yesterday. I've been saying it all day today, so hopefully people aren't looking at me weird.

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0: 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I got

It's one of my favorites. Elle King and Miranda Lambert, they sound so good together on that song. 98.7 The Bull. We are celebrating the 4th, even though it's the 5th. It's still the 4th of July weekend. Red, White, and Bull. Hopefully you're still at a fire pit, at a cookout, maybe some fireworks tonight, too.

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Russell Dickerson seems like a guy who loves 4th of July weekend. 98.7 The Bull. He must be fun to party with on the 4th. It's a red, white, and bull weekend. Happy 4th. 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

Riley Green, he's on tour right now. Maybe that's a show you'd like to go to. 98.7 The Bull, pick your ticket, starts tomorrow. Your chance to go to any show in the U.S., any city. 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Keywords start tomorrow morning with the Morning Stampede here on The Bull. She

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15: She comes from Silver Spoon, Golden Rule, private school, never miss Sunday church.

Love that one so much. Now, I'm a little biased because I'm originally from Boston, so it reminds me of home. Stella Lefty, Boston, 98.7 The Bull. I did look up how long it would take if I got on a train back to Boston from here in Portland. 72 to 76 hours, about 3 days. Not bad, actually. We'll have to do that at some point.

Even though we're coming up on the end of the 4th of July weekend, you still got some time for some bottle rockets, some sparklers. 98.7 The Bull, red, white, and bull weekend. Now, if you're doing the sparklers tonight, here's a little tip, a little hack. Light them at the bottom. Most people light them at the tip of it. Light it at the bottom. That way it goes away from your thumb. You don't get that burning at the end.

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Hope you ate everything at your cookouts this weekend. 98.7 The Bull, Red, White, and Bull weekend. 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I know, mocktail, but it was tasty. It was for the kids. It was grenadine, Sprite, and then like a whipped sort of blue cold foam on top. It was so tasty. It's hard.

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B-Dub was out at the St. Paul Rodeo last week. 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It looked like a blast. I wish I could have gone. It looked awesome.

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Zach Brown Band, a great fire pit band. 98.7 The Bull, Red, White, and Bull weekend, 4th of July. I know it's late on a Sunday, but maybe you're still out there. You got us on, you got the fire pit going, having a couple beers, some s'mores. There you go. 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

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Hotel, airfare, tickets to any show you want. So listen for those keywords starting tomorrow morning with the Morning Stampede. Zach Bryan, you can go to one of his shows. 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

I'm a big basketball fan, but I can't keep up with the offseason of the NBA. 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

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Been providing the music for your cookouts, maybe pre-firework party, fire pit. Maybe there's still fireworks going on right now. We're still in the window. It's still 4th of July weekend.

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2: And I'm Jody Van Ellen talking with Corey Kent. After This Heart going number one, Rocky Mountain Low really just took off for you.
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Sponsored by Sony Music, Corey Kemp with Co Wetzel, Rocky Mountain Low. On Cafe Nashville, I am Jody Van Allen. So Zach John King releasing his debut album. It's I'm What You Get on August 28th. Mark it down on your calendars. Here's Get to Drinkin' on Cafe Nashville. Now

0: John Key and Get the Drinking on Cafe Nashville. I am Jody Van Allen. So I was talking with Alexandra Kay. How'd you get to be the coffee girl?
1: So I started doing this thing in 2020 where I would make coffee in the morning and I would sing a whatever 90s country song came on my Alexa in the morning. And they started going very, very viral. And then before I knew it, I was at Randy Travis's house singing Forever and Ever Amen with him and making a cup of coffee. And that video got like 10 million views. And then I was singing with Tim McGraw, and then Tim McGraw invited me on tour. And so from then on out, I still do it to this day. Like 5 years later, people still come up to me on the street. Oh my God, the coffee girl. And now I own a coffee shop called The Coffee Girl.
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sponsored by Wheelhouse Records, Alexandra Kay, straight for the heart. On Cafe Nashville, I am Jody Van Allen from the movie Toy Story 5. Here's Taylor Swift, I Knew It, I Knew You.

0: Taylor Swift, I Knew It, I Knew You. On Cafe Nashville, I am Jody Vallon, sponsored by Harpeth 60 Records. It's the latest from Chris Jansen. Here's Fight for a Girl on Cafe Nashville.
1: Yeah, I've been sitting around, playing them haggard sounds, running them memories up, take me back to a square.

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1: I'm Jody Van Allen. So Lauren Lane and I were having a conversation about her new album. What are some of the topics you cover?
2: It represents all different times in my life. Like when I was growing up back home in Georgia and when I got my first heartbreak and when I broke a few hearts in a row and where I am now. So it kind of is an all-encompassing album. So I think a lot of people are going to expect me to only be doing like love songs and songs about my daughter, and that I have those moments, but that is not what the album is.
1: Lauren Elena with Chase Matthew, All My Exes on Cafe Nashville.

Lauren Elena with Chase Matthew, All My Exes on Cafe Nashville. I'm Jody Van Allen, sponsored by Broken Bow Records. Here's Carly Pierce with Riley Greed. If I don't leave, I'm going to stay on Cafe Nashville. Great video, by the way, posted on our website.

0: 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That's Carly Pearson, Riley Green on Cafe Nashville. If I don't leave, I'm going to stay.
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6: Kevin Ashley, I am Jody Van Allen. So when a number one happens, a lot of times people will splurge a little bit. George Burge, after your first number one, what did you splurge on?
7: So I did. I made my first big splurge when Mind on You went number one. I just took a breath of air. I had a lot of catching up to do. So there were no gifts to myself or anything like that. But I bought my first little piece of land. So hopefully a place that we can all go and write a lot more number ones out there. Yeah.
6: George Burge with Luke Bryan. It's Ride, Ride, Ride on Cafe Nashville. I threw

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4: Cafe Nashville, I am Jody Van Allen. We'll be catching up with Dustin Lynch later this week. You'll be able to hear the entire interview at cafenashville.com on his artist profile page. 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

0: Brought to you by Broken Bow Records, Dustin Lynch. That's Easy to Love on Cafe Nashville. I'm Jody Van Allen. So lately we've been talking with Brantley Gilbert about the people that have helped him out throughout his career. Keith Urban is among the top.
1: As far as folks doing me favors, I don't know where I'd start. I will say that Keith Urban became a friend of mine in a time when, you know, I was making a transition in life. I honestly don't know if I'd be sitting in this room if it weren't for that man and him taking time out of his life to come talk to me. It was a time when I stopped drinking and stopped doing some other things and was just kind of unsure about moving forward. And he, again, took time out of his life and talked to me, and I'll never forget that as long as I live. So that just wasn't in music. It was in life.
0: Brantley Gilbert, It's Good Damn, sponsored by Wheelhouse Records on Cafe Nashville. You always say

0: Brantley Gilbert on Cafe Nashville. That's Good Damn, sponsored by Wheelhouse Records.
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1: What's up? It's Josh Ross, and this is my new song, Hate How You Look.
2: You look so good, and damn, that's why it feels so wrong. 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
1: 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It's always interesting to see somebody down the road, and sometimes they look a little better than when you left them.
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14: Kevin Nashville, I am Jody Van Allen talking with Corey Kitt. What was it like working with Coe Wetzel?
15: Working with Coe was, we just cut through all the red tape. I sent him the song, and he immediately replied with like, man, that's a song. I'm in, 100%. And we just decided not to tell our teams for a while. But we just wanted to make sure it never got shut down. So I respected and appreciated that about him. He's just his own person, right? Like, he's just going to do

0: Co wants to do. We spent some time in Cabo together a couple years ago. Obviously, our music has crossed paths, and so we played some shows together. But he's a big teddy bear, man. He's a great human, and proud to be friends with him and have a song with him.
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sponsored by Acondo Records, brand new artists, brand new music. That's Keep Me Sane. It is Tyler Nance on Cafe Nashville. I am Jody Van Allen. Thanks for joining us. Remember, the Cafe Nashville is owned and operated by On Air Broadcasting Incorporated, and some of the songs on Cafe Nashville are presented as a sponsored feature. Thanks again for joining us. We'll see you again next time.

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beer joint with a few of the guys. 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
2: 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Last call, thought again. 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
1: First review of the St. Paul Rodeo 4th of July Parade. Boy, that was a fast parade. Holy crap.
2: Yeah.
1: We were trucking.
3: Yes, I feel like we were sprinting,
2: Jake. Is it like normally at that pace?
1: I don't recall that happening in the past. Of course, I think this is the first year that we've actually walked the parade, because normally we're just riding the Tahoe.
2: Oh, really?
1: Yeah, we actually walked it. And I felt like we were just struggling to keep up with the float in front of us.
3: It was a speed walk, that's for sure. It was quick.
2: And I would often like trail off to go find kids. And
1: we lost Jared a lot.
2: Get him to talk on the mic and ask him their name and like, what are they excited about.
1: Yeah, these mics only have 150-foot range. Let's roll, bro.
2: So I'm just like... It was really cool, though, man. Just like... meeting so many people that make us a regular part of their morning.
1: Yeah.
2: It's just like, it kind of put a new excitement into me, about what we're doing every day here.
1: Yeah. It was really, really fun. The first thing Mallory said when we rolled around the corner of the parade, first words out of her mouth was, "This parade's really intimate."
3: Yeah.
1: These people are right here.
3: I can look people in the eyes. Because the first parade I ever did was the Starlight Parade, which is here in the city of Portland. And that's like so big. There's so many people you don't really like even notice.
1: It's dark. It's
3: dark,
1: a different vibe.
3: Yeah.
1: This was in the sun.
3: Yeah. Like I could like reach out and like nearly touch someone. I was like, whoa, this is, yeah. It was cool though.
1: It's not like St. Paul is like has big streets. There's just the one main drag through town. We're just rolling down the thing and just like...
3: And there's so many people.
1: Right. It was awesome.

0: Really, really cool, man. I can't wait for us to do that again.
1: Yep.
0: But I think...
1: But slower.
0: Yeah, slower next time.
1: If I could put in a request, let's not have the rodeo court or whatever set the pace quite so fast at the beginning.
2: I feel like I was living in St. Paul this weekend. I went there three times.
0: Three times? Golly.
2: So once, even twice in one day.
1: The population number on the front, just ding, ding, ding, ding, ding.
2: Yeah, yep. Seriously.
1: Up and down.
2: That's it was so fun, though.
1: Great things about St. Paul. 400 people live there throughout the year, and then, like, thousands and thousands and thousands come and pay for
0: the
1: rodeo.
0: That's nuts.
1: So much fun. Thank you for welcoming us into your community, St. Paul. We appreciate you and love you.

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2: I know you were hoping for a bait and switch, Jake, but it did, in fact, happen.
3: I had my fingers crossed for this. 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
2: Taylor Swift and Travis Kelce got married at Madison Square Garden over the weekend. 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
4: Congrats.
3: Way to build the exact wedding you wanted, girl.
4: Yeah.
2: I found out Dior beat out Chanel for the dress, which was a big deal. And the guest list is slowly starting to come out. And some of the stars on here, allegedly, because we don't know for sure, Ed Sheeran, which makes sense. They're like best pals, right?
3: Definitely Ed Sheeran was there.
2: Selena Gomez, Gigi Hadid, Bradley Cooper, Jake Byron.
3: Allegedly.
2: Oh, okay.
4: Allegedly. Alleged, yeah.
3: Sure, I was with you guys at St. Paul.
2: Were you, though?
3: But I might have also been at Madison Square Garden.
2: Yeah, just a lot of, I don't know, Patrick Mahomes, Paul McCartney, Mallory Santic. Tom Hanks.
4: This is true. Yeah.
2: Just to, you know, gloss over a couple here.
3: I also remember seeing you at St. Paul, but whatever.
4: No, that wasn't me. That was my twin.
2: So yeah, Valerie. actually pulled it off. Actually did it.
3: Yeah.
2: And I guess like everybody allegedly had to sign NDAs.
3: Of course. Oh. Now, are we going to see a documentary about this or something like that?
2: This is too big of an event for it not to end up streaming somewhere.
3: Agreed.
4: Yeah. Like, I keep seeing all these like fake AI photos on Instagram, and I can't tell like what's real and what's fake. Like, there's so many different things floating around.
3: Right. Well, I mean, do you think this will be like it ends up in theaters kind of thing? Like the master of marketing, Taylor Swift.
4: God, knowing her, probably.
2: It very well could. It's just like theater is the first stop,
3: right?
2: And then streaming next year on Disney Plus.
4: Yeah.
2: You know what I mean? Because they did her whole Eras Tour last show ever and all that kind of stuff.
4: Can we also talk about who officiated the wedding?
2: Yeah.
4: Adam Sandler?
3: Yeah.
2: How about that?
4: That's crazy.
3: Sure, why not? I don't know what the connection is between the three of them, I guess.
2: I don't know. I know that Travis Kelce was in Happy Gilmore 2.
3: I guess that's true, but is that like big, you know? It's more than just like he's not that he's famous. It's like this is the guy who officiates your wedding. That's kind of a big deal.
4: Yeah, it is. I love Adam Sandler, but it seems so gimmicky to me. Like it's just like right. Come on.
3: Yeah, just, you know, have a family friend like everybody else does.
2: I hope he was dressed how he always is, though.
4: Yeah, you know, baggy shorts or something.
2: All right, we could spend all morning here talking about this. But moving on, a girl that I'm pretty sure was there, Kelce Ballerini, she says she's entering a whole new chapter and new music is on the way.
3: Hmm.
2: But I'm a little skeptical about this because she shared a video on TikTok, but it has since been deleted.
3: What?
2: Oh. You know, the old tweet and delete routine. But this was basically her saying she's making a new album, making new friends and new memories in a new city.
3: But why the delete?
2: I don't know what that's about.
3: Is this to get us talking about it?
2: No, I think so. She's good. And lastly here, quickly, unfortunately, the party's over for John Party and his wife, Summer. They are divorcing after 5 years.
4: Aww.
3: Asking for privacy and all that jibber jabber.
2: Yeah, just 5 years, though. Like, why even get married?
4: Yeah, for real.
2: Because, like, here's the thing. If you go into it, right? You kind of know in the back of your mind if this is sustainable or not.
3: I don't think that could have been possible.
2: You don't think so?
3: I think it just didn't work out.
2: Like, when you married your wife, you knew this is for good.
3: Well, for sure.
2: Right?
3: But, you know, you never know. I don't think anybody knows.
4: It's weird. Like, I see couples that are together for 10 years. They get married, divorce after one. I'm like, what?
2: Yeah.
4: What
2: it's
4: happened?
2: Almost like the marriage made it worse.
3: Right. Well, that can happen too.
2: I don't know, man. I'm not an expert.
4: It's weird. I just don't know anything about marriage or even dating, obviously. So it's like I don't know what changes.
3: Oh, you find something out. If they're a snorer and you realize I can't handle a snorer.
4: But you didn't realize that in the 10 years of dating?
3: Yeah, but not it's married snoring, it's different.
2: Okay. Here we are.
4: I've heard that's pretty bad.
3: Hey, take it from me. Marriage snoring is different.

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1: It's time for The Morning Stampede to engage in the most American of traditions, whining about how many people were setting off fireworks at wrong times over the weekend.
2: Yeah.
1: Let's begin.
2: People were setting them off last night. Okay, first of all, 4th of July is over, so what are you doing?
1: Yep.
2: I live in, like, the pit of the city. Like, there's no, like, fields or driveways around me, and I heard fireworks going off last night around like 2 a.m. They woke me up, but like, where are they being lit off?
1: That's a good question, because you live in like the Pearl,
2: yeah,
1: where there is not any place for fireworks.
2: Not at all. I was so confused.
1: Yeah, they were going off pretty well. I mean, all, you know, the whole weekend where I was.
3: Oh yeah, I think you'll hear them through this week,
1: probably.
3: You know, they got stuff that they forgot in the back of the car or it's in the garage.
1: I presume that those places stay open on the 5th to sell off a bunch of discount, like extra, oh, like, yeah, their surplus, right?
3: Oh yeah,
2: so gotta.
1: They were setting off their surplus fireworks. I went to Oak Grove, which is up in the Bethany area north of 26. They put on a pretty good fireworks show every year. But I could not believe how people were acting.
3: Like,
2: what
3: were
2: you doing?
1: Because, like, you can pay to go to the school or wherever they have it and, like, sit in the football field and watch the show.
2: Yeah.
1: Or you can just park in the neighborhoods around it. And it's those people. I just, the sociopathy of just people who were just sitting in their cars and just would stop in the road.
3: Oh, gotcha.
1: And just watch the show. Just stop.
2: Oh, like they were driving and
1: driving,
2: they were just...
1: And then just like they found a good spot where they could kind of see it and they would just stop.
2: What?
1: Right in
2: you
1: the middle.
2: You can't block the road.
1: There's insane traffic already.
3: Toss on their hazards.
2: Oh my God.
3: I'm here now.
1: This is where I'm sitting.
3: Yep.
1: I could not believe it. I was on my motorcycle, thank goodness, or I'd have been stuck there forever.
2: Yeah. Fireworks don't really do it. Like, they don't get me going. No. I don't care to watch a fireworks show, but some people really enjoy it.
1: I wanted to go. I definitely wanted to go, and they were doing a great show. Like,
2: yeah.
1: I could hear the music. I was close enough. You know, on a motorcycle, you can kind of park wherever.
2: Yeah.
1: So I was definitely close enough, but just getting out of there, just insanity.
2: That's crazy they were stopping. Where did you go, JR? You went to...
3: I went to Canby.
1: Nice.
3: And I think there was like a school there, and they just set them off right in the middle of the field, and we just sat along the, you know, the street, like a very just suburban street.
1: Right.
3: But where things got interesting is people were setting off to my right and to my left what I called redneck fireworks. They were just like at-home remedies.
1: Right.
3: Just basically an excuse to blow stuff up.
2: Yeah.
1: Nice.
3: And it was like we had shows at all around us.
1: Right.
3: You know?
1: Anybody acting like shenanigans? Anybody just like...
3: For like a split second, I thought I was watching The Purge. It looked like The Purge films. It was just chaos.
2: Oh my gosh. That sounds like a fireworks show I would want to watch.
1: Yeah, see, that's got people involved.
2: That's a good one.
1: Yeah,
2: yeah, that's a, just no rules.
1: There's a little bit of just a taste of danger.
2: Yeah, that's a good one.
1: 503-733-0987. What was happening, good or bad, in your neighborhood? And how are you feeling about that? 503-733-0987. It's the 6th of July, doing the Monday morning routine of complaining about fireworks. New truck.

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2: Pretty well my fireworks policy is, like, if you want to set it off, set it off. Have your fun.
3: Mm-hmm.
2: Like, other people hating on your fun is really not your business. Not on 4th of July weekend.
3: No.
2: But ranting about it the Monday after, also an American tradition.
3: It really is.
2: Eli, what happened to you in your neighborhood? What was upsetting you?
4: If people would keep lighting them up during the day. You can't even see anything.
5: Yeah, that's silly.
2: I like the poppets and stuff during the day. I like anything that makes noise during the day. I'm fine with that. But the if you're going to blow off a fountain in front of your house, there's no point in doing that.
4: I enjoyed the loud ones, but the ones that light up, there's no point of doing those.
2: I agree.
4: Like, stop wasting them.
3: It's like using a flashlight during the day. What are we doing here?
5: Yeah.
4: Honestly, it makes me mad. Like, just wait a few hours.
2: It's the financial irresponsibility.
3: No, yeah. It really is. You're burning money.
4: My friends are saying, oh, we got extras. Well, give it to somebody to light.
2: Yeah.
5: Yeah.
2: Or light them at the same time. You can set off two at a time when it's dark.
3: Mm-hmm.
4: Yeah, exactly. Just give it to somebody to light when it's dark.
2: Here's another thing I noticed. I want to whine about this real quick. So as I was driving through the neighborhoods, I'd be coming down a road, and people would be setting them off in the road, which is fine. That's where you should set them off. It's the safest place. But I'd be, coming down the road, and you would think, with me driving and approaching their fireworks show, that they wouldn't light another one directly in front of me.
3: Oh, yeah. No. That's where you've mistaken.
5: I think people are so unaware.
2: Yeah. They were unaware. They looked at me. They saw me coming, bent over, set down a firework, lit the fuse, and walked away. And I guess I'll just wait for your firework to finish.
5: They probably thought that you were getting in their way, and they wanted to teach you a lesson. Like, it's the 4th of July. Stay out.
3: It got to the
5: point.
3: They
5: own the road.
3: On that street in Canby, where so many cars would just have to stop and wait for this little...
2: Right.
3: Or the kaboom, kaboom. And some cars said, screw it. Started driving over them.
5: Oh, my gosh.
3: And I was like, that's how you blow up your vehicle.
2: Yeah. Terrible. You don't want pyrotechnics underneath where your gas tank is.
3: No, it was like, I saw it like plain as day. It was a Tesla. I drove right over.
2: Well, I guess the Tesla
5: would
2: be okay.
5: They don't have gas. Yes, they're right. Willing to risk it.
3: They'll be okay. Like, you don't think anything could happen to, the batteries?
2: Oh, I'm sure it caused a little bit of damage, but it's not the same kind of risk, I guess.
3: Good point. I was nervous for them.
2: I hear you. It's the Morning Stampede on 98.7 The Bull. 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
1: This is Northwest Now with Mallory.
2: The Beaverton police have announced that they are going to begin testing new traffic cameras.
3: Is this true, Jake?
4: Yeah, as the mayor of Beaverton, this was on my direction.
2: Wow.
4: Just too much speeding going on in Beaverton. Had to put a stop to it.
2: They're going to be at the intersection of Southwest Tualatin Valley Highway at Millicent Way and 160th Avenue. And this begins today.
4: Okay. All right. I know that one. Yeah.
3: Is that like just like a speedway for people or what?
4: The TV highway at Millicent. So that's right by the car Chevrolet right there. Yeah, I suppose people are cooking through there pretty good, but I don't think it's a dangerous intersection.
2: It says it's going to be speed and red light restrictions.
3: Oh, okay. Yeah, both? A twofer?
2: But running a red light is crazy. Speeding, not as crazy, depending how fast you're going, but running a red light, you're asking for big trouble.
4: Right.
2: For sure.
4: And you're asking for a ticket now, thanks to BPD.
2: Yeah.
3: Do you ever just see those, like, cameras that just flash?
4: Yeah.
3: I see them flash at me sometimes and other people.
4: Mm-hmm.
3: And
4: but
3: I'm like, did
4: it
3: has just
4: no reason?
3: Yeah. I was like, yeah,
4: what did I do?
3: That was a completely legal right turn. Why did it just flash on them?
2: Yeah. Always watching.
3: Yeah.
2: The Portland Timbers today are hosting a massive watch party at Providence Park. So I guess Seattle is hosting a World Cup game today. This will be their last time hosting it. So the Portland Timbers are hosting a big party. They issued 20,000 tickets to this event, and Providence Park will be at full capacity.
4: Are you serious?
2: Yeah.
4: 20,000 people are going to come watch via satellite a game.
2: And they're encouraging you to bring blankets to like lay them on the field. It sounds like an awesome event.
4: Oh, that's awesome.
2: Really cool. I thought when I first saw it, I thought it was going to be in the stands. But no, I guess you're going to sit on the soccer field
3: that's
2: and
3: way
2: watch
3: cooler.
2: The game.
3: Way cooler.
2: Yeah, really cool. And this Oregon ice cream shop was one of the most saved on Yelp. So to celebrate the summer, Yelp revealed their top most saved ice cream shops in Portland. Ice cream shop 50 Licks came in at number 16.
4: What is 50 Licks?
2: I've never heard of 50 Licks. But apparently it's number 16 and they have flavors like, it's kind of giving like salt and straw. They have a cornbread, honey butter.
4: Okay, I'm out.
3: What?
2: I knew you would.
3: Cornbread?
4: I dog on salt and straw so much, and I'm secretly like very proud that a Northwest business has done so well from themselves, but their flavors are crazy.
2: And what is going on with 50 Licks trying to steal salt and straw's ideas? But apparently people love it. Number 16, where is it?
4: I
2: need to look into it.
4: Look, where is 50 Licks? Is it actually good? Why are they trying to nibble off salt and straw's bits?
3: I want to find out.
4: How about details here? It's Tucker Wetmore, it's Brunetta, 98.7 The Bull.

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1: Listen, I don't care what anybody says. Tying a cherry stem in your mouth, that's a cool skill.
2: I think it's a flex, man. I don't know.
1: I would brag about it if I were.
2: Yeah?
1: Yeah, if I could do it, I'd put it right there on my dating profile, Mallory.
3: Why?
1: There's nothing you can... I just thought it was a cool skill, and I understand that this is like a negative thing.
3: Yeah, it leans in a way that it's not great. It's not great. I will say that. I even said to my friend, he put it on his dating profile the other day, that he can tie cherry stem with his tongue. He put it on his dating profile.
1: Mm-hmm.
3: I told him, if I saw that, immediately I'd be out.
1: But it's still a cool skill, though, right?
2: Yeah, maybe it's not one of those ones you brag about. Maybe it's one of those ones you just bust it out, right?
3: I said, you should take that off. And he goes, well, it works. I've gotten like 4 to 5 likes on it. And I said, what is wrong with people?
1: That's hilarious.
2: Well, it's supposed to be like a sexual innuendo
3: kind
2: of thing.
3: Okay, I didn't want to say it, but
2: let's address the elephant in the room,
3: It leans very sexual, which is not what you

0: want to put on your dating profile. Yeah. Unless what you're looking for.
1: Unless you're here for a good time.
0: Yeah. Exactly.
1: But you're right, JR. Maybe it is something you just break out. Like, you want a Sunday?
2: Yeah.
1: Because I want a Sunday.
2: Yeah.
1: You want a Sunday? You want a Sunday. Trust
2: you
1: me.
2: Want you want one. Trust me.
0: And Jake, I did ask you the other day what your kind of favorite cherry was. And you did say maraschino.
1: I mean, maraschino cherry is a rocking cherry. It's a delicious cherry.
2: It really is.
0: Not Rainier.
1: It's No.
0: Maraschino.
1: A Rainier cherry is fine. A Bing cherry, I'll eat one. You plop a maraschino down. Count me in for that.
2: I'm in. Some whip. Count me down.
1: What else icks you out on dating profiles? 503-733-0987. You see it. It's an immediate swipe right. Anything else pop to mind, Mallory, you can share coming up?
0: Lying about your height. But you don't know that until you see him in person.
1: Well, right. Then
0: but
1: you

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1: If I were to have a dating app profile, which is kind of a crazy thing to even think about, I've never been on a single dating app in my life.
2: You're so lucky.
1: Okay?
2: You're so lucky.
1: But if I were to ever have to go on one in a different world, I want to run some possible profiles by you to see if these would be a green flag or if these would be a red flag.
3: So I got sound effects here.
1: That okay, one. So that would be good.
2: Yep, green flag.
3: Okay,
2: I'm guessing that's the red flag. Okay,
1: that's so got to be
3: tying a cherry stem with my tongue.
2: Red flag.
1: I disagree.
3: I think it's great.
2: Okay, well, bragging about it on your dating profile.
3: Maybe different.
2: Red
3: Maybe.
2: Flag.
3: Okay, cool.
1: All right, bragging about being brutally honest. Is that something you've ever come across?
2: Yeah. Red flag.
1: Oh, okay.
3: Can I guess why?
2: Sure.
3: Because you can be brutally honest, but if you're upfront about it, that means you're being
2: It's kind of weird.
3: A jerk.
2: It's a exactly.
1: Yeah.
2: It's a bit too direct in your face a little bit. Yeah.
3: Like if you're bragging about like I hurt people's feelings and it's fun for me.
2: Yeah, exactly. Nailed it, to be honest.
1: What about if the only thing in my bio was ask me?
2: What?
1: Yeah.
3: All it says is ask me.
1: Ask me.
2: Red flag.
1: Okay.
2: Give me something to work with.
1: Exactly, right? You can't just be...
3: Hey, you got questions, just ask.
1: Yeah.
2: No personality, come on.
1: Okay, what if every picture is a selfie of, you know, it's just me, a selfie of me, every picture on my profile?
2: Yeah, immediate red flag.
1: Is it? Why, though? Is it because...
2: You don't have any photos with friends? Are you out doing things or anything? Have your mom take a photo of you on a walk. Like, come on.
3: Have mom take your bathroom selfie.
1: Oh,
2: yes.
1: What about when height is added to the profile at all?
2: No, that's green flag.
1: That's green. Okay.
2: Yeah. Well, a lot of the dating apps these days like require you to put it in.
3: I'm going to put 6 feet on there.
1: 6 feet?
3: I'm actually 6'1", but I just want to be with everybody else who puts 6 feet.
2: Lying. Red flag.
1: Yeah, red flag.
3: Coming from you, Mallory. That's rich.
1: Lastly, golly. The resident liar on the Morning Stampede. What if I put in my profile, looking for open-minded / like-minded people?
2: Yeah. I want to say it's a red flag. However, I have to give it to them for being honest.
1: Not brutally honest, though.
2: They're not being totally upfront. I don't know. I mean,
1: what does that even mean?
2: It probably means they're looking for like an open relationship.
1: Uh-huh.
3: Just hearing you waffle about it shows me why you're still single about it. I just think you're not very good at this.
2: What do you mean? Because I'm not looking for an open relationship?
3: No, because you immediately couldn't decide that obvious red flag
1: was good or bad.
3: Was a red flag.
1: To me, that's like the flat out bad.
2: No, to me, I would say I would swipe left.
3: Right. Okay.
2: But I do think it's good that they're like.
3: But props for them.
2: That they're being honest. At least they're saying what they're looking for. A lot of people don't.
3: Gotta be
2: in
3: open
2: my
3: with
2: personal
3: it.
1: Just don't be brutal about it.
3: Yes.
2: Or like when a guy has photos of his car, it's like, are you a Transformer? Like, what's going on?
1: I am Optimus Prime.
3: Don't you want to date a Transformer? That'd be rad.

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2: Got to do celebrity bartending at the St. Paul Rodeo this weekend. Hannah from McMinnville comes up and high-fives me.
3: Yeah, she was so funny.
2: Before introducing herself. And I wanted to take my high five back because Hannah and I are nemeses right now.
4: Yeah, you are. She's exposed like five questions, I think, on the $1,000 minute.
2: My hard work questions. It takes me hours to write these. Yeah. It took her 2 minutes to unfold them.
3: Yeah, she's killing it. She really is.
2: Then she's like, can you pretend to be nice to me while we take a picture? And I was like, no, I'm not being nice to you.
4: No way.
2: 503-733-0987. It's the $1,000 minutes. We got 10 questions, and if you get them all right,
4: within 60 seconds, well, you're going to walk away $1,000 richer.
2: That's all you got to do. And the time to call is now. 503-733-0987. Let's get you on the phone. Win yourself $1,000. Brand new one from Jelly Roll. Everybody take both hands, put them up the sky. It's hands up on 98.7 The Bull. Let me

0: We have $1,000 and we got 10 questions. Now, we're going to keep asking the same 10 questions until somebody gets them all correct.
1: We have Carrie from Portland on the line. Carrie, how was your 4th of July weekend?
2: It was great.
3: Do you want to do any griping about fireworks this morning? It is the American tradition to complain about fireworks the Monday after 4th of July.
2: Oh, my dog hates them. And of course, he shivered and shook all night long last night because they were doing it again.
3: Last night, too?
2: Yep.
3: Did you march out there and give him a piece of your mind, Carrie?
2: No.
3: Okay, all right.
2: It's not worth it.
3: Because that wouldn't be cool either.
0: No.
2: No.
3: It's more of a wine the next morning thing.
2: Yes.
3: Carrie, let's go over the rules of the $1,000 Minute. I'm going to guess you know them, but just in case you don't, let's do it. There's three of them. If you get one wrong,
0: we buzz you out.
3: If you pronounce something wrong,
1: we buzz you out.
3: And if you take longer than 60 seconds,
4: we buzz you out.
5: 60 seconds, 10 questions, $1,000. 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
3: Carrie, if you could see any concert anywhere, what concert and where?
2: Luke Combs in Mexico.
3: Oh, good one. What island in Portland is not at all an island?
2: Swan Island.
3: That's right. Alan Jackson did a duet with only one artist at his last show. Who was that?
2: George Strait.
3: What kind of motorcycle does B-Dub ride?
2: An Indian.
3: He does ride an Indian. What park is next to the Portland Housing Bureau?
2: Lovejoy Fountain Park.
3: That's correct. What's the first word Ella rhymes with Tennessee in Choosin' Texas?
0: You have 25 seconds.
2: Whiskey?
3: Whiskey is incorrect. Woo! Woo! Boy, I love it when we get something wrong. not to be mean to you, Carrie.
2: That's okay. I can just call back tomorrow with the right answer.
3: Don't give me your sass. All right, I don't need that today. Not on my Monday. Carrie, we appreciate you.
2: Okay, you guys have a great day.
1: Thanks,
0: you
1: Carrie.
0: You too. Better luck next time.
3: Okay. 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
1: True or false, having your Gmail, meaning your first name, last name at gmail.com is one of the biggest flexes in modern society.
2: I've never even thought about that, but I couldn't get mine. I had to put my birthday at the end of my last name.
1: Yeah, most people do. I couldn't get mine either. I was around. I was right in the prime time when Google Gmail launched. Like, I was right in it. I was exact age to get it. I still couldn't get mine. I had, like, my first and then middle initial.
2: Oh.
1: And then last name. But here's the thing. Mallory has hers.
3: Yeah, and I didn't even know it.
1: Right.
3: My email for the longest time has just been my first and last name, 16, Mallory Santic 16, forever, for as long as I can remember. And then I'm like, I really would like to just have it simplified to be MalloriSantic@gmail.com. And I'm like, I wonder who has it. And so I go and I see that it's taken. I'm like,
1: and you were let down. We were watching this happen.
3: Yeah.
1: You did it at the desk.
2: Yeah. She got mad. Who has my name?
1: Who other Mallory Santic is there?
2: Yeah, how dare she?
3: And I'm like, you know what, though? I am one of one. There's only one of me. Surely I made this. So I tried to get into the account, and I was able to get in.
1: So, like, this is yours.
3: So it's mine.
1: And you just forgot it.
3: I don't know when I did this, but now the struggle is, how do I merge them?
2: Like, combine. I don't know that you can do that. Yeah. I don't know.
1: Yeah.
3: I think the closest I got was that you can set up a forwarding, so like any emails you get. But I'm like, that's
2: a pain.
3: That's too much.
2: So, I just find it hilarious that this entire time you had just this ill will towards whoever this other Mallory Santic was, and it was in fact yourself.
1: It's just you.
3: I think the biggest flex, though, and this is my solicit if anybody can help me, because I've wanted this forever, is to have my Instagram name be just Mallory, and it's not currently taken on Instagram.
1: Whoa, really?
3: So I should be able to have it, but when I go and try, it doesn't let me, and I think it was at one point an account that was deactivated or deleted, but the username is not being used, and I try and change it. It says, please contact Instagram support, which we all know you can't contact Instagram.
1: No.
3: So if you know how to help me change it to Mallory, please let me know.
1: And it's going to have to be you helping her, because I have no interest in helping you, but I'm seething with jealousy that you have your Gmail.
2: Yeah.
1: Like, have you ever tried, JR?
2: No, I did. I made a new email once I started, applying for all these jobs.
3: Yeah.
2: And I couldn't get Jeff.Ramsey, Jeffrey.Ramsey, JeffJRRamsey.
3: Yeah. Right.
2: I had to throw my birthday in there.
1: When you put numbers on the end of it, you're like, well.
2: Or then you're doing underscores and stuff. And you're
1: never
2: just like,
1: getting a job.
2: Yeah. No, totally. You can't remember your email.
3: I saw a really funny TikTok. It was, I think, Snapchat. And I don't use Snapchat, but I did back in the day. And I think they only just recently let you change your Snapchat username. But for the longest time, you could not change it.
1: Right.
3: And I saw a TikTok of this guy, and he was like, I made Snapchat so long ago, and now I have girls asking for it, but I can't change my Snapchat username, and my Snapchat username is Gangnam Style 69.
2: Yes.

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1: This is Northwest Now with Mallory.
2: In celebration of the summertime, Yelp has released their top 50 most saved ice cream shops.
3: All right.
2: Yay.
3: Salt and Straw is probably on there, right?
2: I thought so, but alas, no. Portland Scoop Shop 50 Licks came in at number 16.
3: What is 50 Licks?
4: 50 Licks?
2: I've never heard of it.
3: And Where is it?
2: Apparently, there's one right by me in Northwest, but I've never...
3: That's literally Salt and Straw's turf.
2: Yeah, it is.
3: Where they started.
2: Yeah.
4: Stepping in on them.
2: 50 Licks even does similar flavors. They have a cornbread honey butter.
4: Okay, what are we doing?
2: A Thai rice.
4: Thai ice cream?
2: Lavender,
4: stop it.
2: Salted caramel and a matcha mochi.
3: I am so far out on Thai rice.
4: What happened to vanilla with sprinkles?
2: Give me some Neapolitan.
4: Yeah.
2: The Portland Timbers are hosting a massive watch party at Providence Park today. So I guess Seattle is hosting their last World Cup game, and there's going to be a big, big watch party. And the Timbers PR confirmed that they issued 20,000 tickets to this event.
4: That's incredible.
2: And when you hear this, you think it's going to be in the stands, but they're encouraging people to bring blankets because you will be sitting on the field.
3: It's actually red.
2: Which I think is, awesome. And
4: much
2: I can't
4: cooler.
2: Wait to see photos.
3: When is this game?
2: It's today.
4: Tonight.
3: Like,
4: yeah.
3: At 5. At 5. Okay, cool.
2: Yeah.
3: Awesome.
2: Beaverton police have announced that they will begin testing new traffic cameras at the intersection of Southwest 12th and Valley Highway at Milliken Way and 160th Avenue.
3: Now, JR, as the VP of Beaverton, this is not very vibey.
4: No, it's bad vibes.
3: I realize you're here for the vibes.
4: Yeah.
3: That's your main job as VP of Beaverton.
4: This directly impacts the good vibes that are happening in the Beav.
2: Yeah.
3: So you kind of need to get involved, right?
4: I need to write a speech. I'm going to work on that for the next Northwest Now.
3: And you'll do it at the unveiling of the camera, which is where? It's a TV Highway and Milliken, is that right?
2: TV Highway and Milliken and 160th Avenue.
3: Okay.
2: These will enforce speeding, which we know, and red light, which I'm on board for the red light. Do not be running red lights. That is a recipe for disaster.
3: I don't know about those. It always makes me feel like I'm going to slam on the brakes like I ran through in this weekend where I was like, I'm borderline here.
4: Yeah.
2: If it's yellow, then you can run through it.
3: But they'll get you sometimes.
2: Mm.
3: Like when it flashes, you're like,
4: Then you're afraid to commit. Sometimes I've stopped in the middle of the lane.
2: Yeah. You can't do that.
4: No.
3: Both are

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2: We're doing Pick Your Ticket right now on 98.7 The Bull. Today is day one of it. We're about to give out keyword number one, which is show, S-H-O-W. You text show to 503-733-0987. But this isn't a planned concert. You're in charge of the planning.
3: Yeah, and if you're in charge, you can make it a really good one.
2: Yes.
3: I'm going to deliver an idea today.
2: Okay.
3: That I don't think we'll be able to beat the rest of the week.
2: Really? Okay, so this is the top destination to pick your ticket.
3: I'm standing up for this.
2: Okay, smart. You can pick your ticket anywhere in the U.S., anyone you want to see, and 98.7 The Bull will take care of it for you. We'll fly you there. We'll put you up in a hotel. We'll get you tickets to the show. You got to come up with it. However, whatever idea popped into your head is not going to be as good as what JR is about to announce.
3: No. I'm going to, in fact, pick Florida-Georgia Line on the actual Florida-Georgia Line.
4: Wow!
2: So, unbeatable show.
3: Unbeatable.
4: Have they ever done that?
2: I don't think so.
4: How could they not?
2: It's a good question.
4: They're waiting for JR to go.
3: Yeah.
2: So when they do that, they build the stage, presumably right on the border, right?
3: Yep.
2: And one left, right stage or front back stage?
3: It's a circle stage.
2: Oh, so you know what I mean? Choose.
4: Oh, wow. Yep.
2: And does Brian stick to the Florida side of the stage and Tyler stick to the Georgia side of the stage?
3: Yes, but sometimes they flip-flop.
2: Okay.
3: Yep. Yeah.
2: And then just give him a little treat.
3: I won't be on either side. No. I'll be on the line.
2: No way.
3: You know what I mean? The line.
2: Well, so, because that's the kick. So we're going to get you.
3: Yeah.
2: You've chosen it.
3: Yeah.
2: I don't think I can beat that, man.
3: My choice, you said. So.
4: Yeah. I mean, I don't think that can be topped.
3: Yeah.
2: Show to 503-733-0987. You might have a better idea. I doubt it, frankly. I doubt anybody's going to have a better idea this whole week.
3: Doubt it.
2: Then Florida Georgia Line on the Florida Georgia Line.
3: Got that right.
2: Let's pick your ticket. All the details are at 98.7thebull.com. Your keywords are at noon, 5, and 8 o'clock, meaning the next one is at noon with Emily Harlan. Be back then. It's Jason Aldean now.

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1: We're now about, what, 5.5 months into this show.
2: Yeah.
1: JR over the weekend has finally experienced his first mean Oregon driver.
2: Oh, man. I had to stop myself. I nearly followed them.
1: Really?
2: I nearly threw my little Honda into sport mode and hauled right after them.
3: What happened?
1: I was gonna that hard.
2: I was gonna chase them down and punch them in the face. I'm going to church on Sunday morning,
1: which is already, like, you know, already setting you on a different path for the day.
2: Oh, yeah. I'm ready to have a great day, and, you know, I just go and praise the Lord. And I'm doing a roundabout, which, you know how I feel about roundabouts.
3: Yes.
2: They're kind of a free-for-all. There's no rules. I don't love them.
1: You couldn't have been happy that this happened in a roundabout.
2: No, it wasn't. And I'm going in the roundabout, and it's a quick out. Boom.
1: Okay. First out.
2: Quick out. Quick
1: first,
2: out
1: first
2: to the
1: exit
2: right.
1: Out, right?
2: Yep. And I'm going, and then all of a sudden behind me, the worst horn you've ever, like the sissiest horn you've ever heard. Let me just put it out there and call it what it is, right?
1: Sure.
2: And it's this dude behind me, and I hope he's listening right now, in a raggedy red truck.
1: Mm-hmm.
2: It's probably barely running.
1: Mm-hmm.
2: Sissy horn. He starts honking at me.
1: Okay.
2: And I thought, all right, let it go.
1: All right.
2: Let it go.
1: Yeah.
2: I get down to the bottom of the hill. I have to stop and take a sharp left turn. Now, of course, there's no stop sign, but this is how people get from one street to the other. A truck before me does it. This guy comes barreling down over the hill, not stopping. I have to then turn left,
3: mm-hmm.
2: and he almost hits me, so I have to go so wide that I get stuck in the middle of a turn. And there's cars coming back down the way that he did.
1: Whoa.
2: And there's now cars coming towards me, and I'm trying to back up, but I nearly back up into traffic. All because of this guy, and it was at that moment, Jake.
1: Yeah, that was
2: I nearly threw this sucker into sport mode, ran over the curb into somebody's lawn, and took after him.
3: Wait, so what was his deal? Did you do something wrong?
2: I don't know. We got to church, and I said, Julia, get out of the car. Check and make sure that my left and rights work on both sides.
3: Right. Yeah, right.
2: And they, in fact, did.
1: Right.
3: Yeah.
2: That was the only thing that I could possibly think of, or he didn't have brakes.
1: Oh.
3: So
1: he might have needed you to chase him down on sport mode.
2: Maybe. But
1: he was honking for help.
2: I haven't been that angry in a very long time.
1: How much of church was spent you just sitting there simmering?
3: Yeah,
2: I was thinking about him the whole time. The entire
1: pastor's
2: time.
1: Pastor's up there preaching the good word.
3: Yep. Did you get a look at the guy?
2: Oh, I did. I would have whooped him.
3: Was he
2: quick.
3: Older, younger?
2: No, he was just scraggly.
3: Yeah.
2: Probably like 40-something.
1: Yeah.
2: Okay. Oh, gosh.
1: And had somewhere to be on a Sunday morning.
2: Yeah, if you were, like, he was riding my butt so close.
1: Mm-hmm.
2: So if you were riding the butt of a 2019 Honda Civic hatchback, black, like, thanks for trying to ruin my day. Seriously, he honked at me twice.
1: Like with a sissy horn,
2: yeah,
1: said.
2: With his little sissy horn.
3: I wonder why he was honking. What a weirdo.
2: Yeah.
1: I don't know what. I'm curious because you signaled out.
3: Yeah.
1: I mean, which I most people doesn't even do in a roundabout.
2: No, Mallory just doesn't even know she has turn signals.
1: If you'd have been behind Mallory, we might not be here talking to her this morning.
2: No.
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2: So a small wedding happened over the weekend. You hear about that?
3: No, who was it?
2: Oh, it was Taylor Swift and Travis Kelce.
3: That's right, yes.
2: Married at Madison Square Garden. This is JR speaking. And Jake, I know you were kind of hoping this was going to be a bait and switch.
3: I really thought like they booked the whole thing and it was a psych out to get all the paparazzi and everything loaded up there. And then they go get married in Rhode Island or whatever.
4: Yeah, I thought it was like at the very least going to be like the meeting spot. And then you take the helicopters out of MSG over
3: the staging area.
4: Yeah, that's what I thought too. But no, the full shebang.
2: Yeah.
4: Right in the middle of the city is crazy.
2: And you got to think at some point next year, we're going to get like a full-on documentary about this. Like this wedding, the rights are going to be sold to streaming at some point.
3: Mm-hmm.
2: You know?
3: And I admit to wanting to see that.
2: Yeah.
3: Honestly, because I'm like, I like Taylor Swift. I'm a Taylor Swift fan. I like Travis Kelce. I'm glad they found each other. I'm happy about that relationship. I don't interact with it much.
2: Mm-hmm. Yeah.
3: You know, I don't get mad when I see him at the NFL game or whatever like that. But I'm not like a super click on it. But I think I am interested in seeing bits of this wedding.
4: Yeah. Oh, I 100%. I need to know what was going on inside those doors. I need to know.
3: You're not even a Swifty.
4: No, not at all.
3: You
4: but
3: just
4: like,
3: want to know.
4: It's just the nosiness in me. I need to know.
2: It's the nosiness of like wanting to know who all was there.
3: Right.
2: Like some of the names that are coming out: Ed Sheeran, Selena Gomez, Gigi Hadid, Patrick Mahomes.
3: All the of coursers.
2: Yeah, Tom Hanks, Paul McCartney was
3: Tom
2: there.
3: Tom Hanks was there.
2: Yeah.
3: That's
2: how about
3: cool.
2: that? Adam Sandler was the officiant, right, Mallory?
4: That's crazy.
2: Like, I mean,
3: what are you doing with that?
2: Yeah.
4: It's so. Like, come on. Like.
3: I mean, if I was offered Adam Sandler to officiate my wedding, of course I would say yes.
2: Yeah.
3: But this is Taylor Swift.
4: It's so gimmicky.
3: It is.
4: The whole thing.
3: It's almost as if, like, if one part of it needs to be real.
4: Yeah,
3: it needs to be that person.
2: Yes,
4: yeah.
2: I agree.
3: Not a bit.
2: Yeah, like everything was a circus about it.
4: I also saw that they were giving out like raffle tickets to win prizes, but like the prizes were like Cartier watches, which is like a $20,000 watch.
3: A door prize at a wedding.
4: Literally, what are you doing?
3: I mean, you got that kind of money, I guess.
2: 50-50 over here. 50-50.
4: If you have that kind of money, give them out to everyone. Don't have raffles.
3: Hot dog. Get your hot dog.
4: Yeah, it's just insane.
2: Yeah. Well, it's a lot, and I'm sure more details are going to come out about this, even though everybody allegedly had to sign NDAs.
3: Yeah, but somebody's going to spill.
2: Yeah, that attended this thing. Somebody that I'm pretty sure did attend, Kelce Ballerini. She says she's entering a whole new chapter and releasing new music here soon.
3: Great. Love Kelce.
2: So the part that I'm uncertain about this is she shared a video on TikTok from New York City. Says she's making a new album with new friends and new memories in a new city, New York City.
3: Mm-hmm.
2: And then deleted the video.
3: It's either... they realize, oh, we were ahead of schedule on that post. We're not ready for whatever phase two is. Or it's a stunt to get us talking about it, which is working right now.
2: Damn it. I got this morning. And lastly here in our first story, we have somebody getting married. And our last one, the party's over for John Party and his wife, Summer. They are divorcing after 5 years of marriage.
3: Right.
2: Aww. Yeah. Mallory, can you dig into that text message we got about the 5-year marriage? Do you have that readily available still?
4: I do.
2: Because my thought process is, Jake, if a marriage only lasts 5 years, somewhere in the back of your mind, you thought, I'm really rolling the dice here. I don't know if this is going to pan out.
3: If you get married, if you have that thought,
2: yeah.
3: Just keep putting it off until that thought goes away or just call it off.
2: Yeah.
4: So we got this text, and cut me off if it's going too long, because I was kind of confused when I read it. But this says... I and myself am getting divorced right now after 5 years of marriage. Right now, we'll say that complacency in sweeping things under the rug on his part, not mine, emphasize on his part, not mine, is what has gotten us to this place. And as far as if I knew going into it, I would have to say that I agree with that. I had a feeling in the beginning that this may not be my forever, but I was willing to give it a try.
3: Interesting. Wow.
4: So what does she mean by complacency?
3: Like you take the other person for granted.
2: Granted, right.
4: Okay.
3: Yeah.
4: Okay.
3: It happens.
2: Yeah. Well, party's over, dude.
3: Yeah.
2: That's
3: a
2: bummer.
3: Wish them both the best.
2: Oh, of course.
3: You know, they weren't happy. Then, you know, you got to split up.
2: Yep.
3: I think divorce is good news sometimes. It's
2: Jake.
3: Brown.

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1: 503-733-0987.
3: If you've got problems, we've got solutions. And I put solutions in air quotes because, frankly, we rarely give solutions, really.
4: Yeah.
3: Just advice. Best advice from you and your community. We do accept anything. If you want to call in anytime, 503-733-0987, which also is the number we want you to call with your advice. This one came in via like a voice message, which you can always do. It's from Christy in Newburgh.
5: I thought of this one. It's about my neighbor. He is the sweetest guy, and his wife died earlier this year. And I think he's just so nice, but he keeps trying to bring me stuff. He brought me banana bread in the past.
4: Ooh.
5: And it used to be just once in a while, but now it's like every day. And it's not just food. And he knocked on my door yesterday and asked if I wanted extra bars of soap that he had. Like, he's just the nicest guy, but I don't know how to say no to him. I would just accept the stuff, but then he lingers and I get trapped in these long conversations with him. And I'm starting to avoid him, and I feel bad about that. That's it. I need help. Thanks, guys.
4: Yikes.
6: That's tough.
3: That's so tough.
6: God, my first thought was, not only is he lingering, but now you have all this extra junk in your house.
3: You can throw the junk away, and unless neighbor guy is like inspecting your trash or whatever.
6: Yeah. I would feel guilty throwing stuff away. But I mean, either way, that's so tough because it doesn't sound like he's giving creepy vibes. It sounds like he's giving lonely, I need to talk to someone
4: just
6: vibes.
4: Like, yeah, that's tough.
3: Yeah, I mean, putting myself in this position, I know exactly what I would do. I would stand there until his story's done and he needs a nap. Like, there's no way I could do anything wrong to my elderly neighbor who just lost his wife.
6: That's really hard. You could, like, just not answer the door, but then...
3: Which I do normally.
6: It would make him sad. You want to make this guy whose wife passed sad. Oh.
4: This is, like, the highlight of his day is getting to talk with this girl.
3: Right, yes.
6: This is tough.
4: I think if it was, like, a dude that lived next door, he would probably just be like, I'm sorry, pal, I don't have time today.
6: Right.
4: But because she's just more...
3: Unless I'm the dude.
4: Unless it's Jake.
6: Right, unless it's Jake.
4: Let's... Come on. Hey, come in here.
3: Let's hang out all day.
4: Yeah. Soaps, bring them all in.
3: What would you do in this situation? What's your advice for Christy from Newburgh? It's 503-733-0987. 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
2: It's Friends and Neighbors. And a recap for you real quick. Christy out in Newburgh has this old man as a neighbor. Sweetest guy. His wife died recently. He keeps trapping her into these hour-long conversations in the doorway by just bringing her a bunch of stuff, like bread and soap and syrup and a bunch of random things. And
3: again, no creeper vibes.
2: No, no. Sweetest old guy. She's not necessarily sure what to do because, as we all know, time is money, right? She's spending a lot of time with this
4: guy. He's giving just lonely vibes.
2: Yeah.
4: Bored vibes. Yeah.
3: Which
4: wants connection.
3: Yeah, fair enough. You want to indulge that, but you don't have... I mean, you got PJs to get to, you know?
4: Mm-hmm. Yeah.
3: I feel for her badly. Katie in Canby, what's your advice?
5: I do. She could host like a once-a-week dinner or something like that with her neighbor and then kind of like slowly phase that out. But by doing that, maybe he'll not come over during like the week. So let's say if she did it on a Wednesday, he might not come over and bother so much or just like to talk until that dinner day.
4: Oh.
3: That's beautiful.
4: I like that idea.
2: No, it's actually a brilliant workaround.
3: We're all sitting here like thinking like, well, you could poison his coffee, but real slowly.
2: I'm trying to find the flaw in what you're saying, and there just really isn't
3: it's
2: one.
3: Genius is what it is.
4: It is. They could just sit down and have a meal, and he could get all his stories out.
2: Yeah.
4: Yeah, because he probably would think, I don't need to go and talk to her. I'm going to see her tomorrow night.
2: Well, let me tell you about World War II.
5: Well, and if he's a veteran... you could see if he is signed up at the VFW to do, they always have like dances and dinners too.
2: Yeah.
5: And maybe if she wants to drive him there and kind of like drop him off, then he might make some new friends and then slowly start doing that more than coming over to her house too.
3: Just straighten his boutonniere as he's getting out of the car. This is an adorable scene I'm seeing.
2: I like this.
3: Thank you, Katie. We appreciate you so much.
2: Or I'm just thinking Christy could just kind of wait it out. I mean, how

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1: We're all going to live in space at some point, but that means we're going to have to live out with something. And that's a big jump in logic I'm making there. But apparently some stuff actually doesn't survive in space or doesn't work in space.
2: Yeah, so according to NASA, here are things that astronauts are not allowed to do in outer space. And number one here is bread is banned.
1: Bread?
3: Why?
2: Bread, yeah, because you can't have just floating crumbs flying around, damaging equipment. They say that it's also a breathing hazard for them.
1: You are assuming that I'm going to like leave any crumbs. I leave no crumbs.
2: He does not leave crumbs. Things like salt and pepper. If you want to throw a little salt and pepper on your sandwich, you can't.
3: I feel like it wouldn't even make it onto the food. It would just float away. Yeah.
1: Like if you just like shook some out into the atmosphere and then just used what it, like you moved your macaroni and cheese through it, you know? Like just kind of catch it all.
2: I think you would have to take, you know, whatever you have and hold it like up and then do the salt shaker up towards it.
1: Oh, yeah, smart.
2: And then it would hit it.
1: Bam. And then if any got loose, you just got to chase it down.
2: Yeah, you got to try to quickly. Alcohol is prohibited. Alcohol can interfere with critical water recycling and air purification systems.
3: Wow.
2: You don't need drunk astronauts is what they're getting at.
3: That's very fair.
2: Yeah. And this one might surprise you both, but open flames are not allowed in outer space.
1: That makes sense.
3: No campfires? Yep. Come on.
2: Fire is very unpredictable. And when, you know, with different types of gravity are involved or lack thereof.
1: Fireworks, is that cool?
2: Fireworks are strictly prohibited.
1: What's up with the fun haters at NASA?
2: Yeah, well, it gets worse because carbonated drinks are not allowed.
3: Oh, no way. Why?
2: We're talking like Diet Cokes.
1: I'm hard out.
2: Monster Energy.
1: Hard out.
2: It says that gas bubbles can remain trapped in liquids, causing uncomfortable digestion.
3: Okay.
2: So basically, when we crack the... it combusts, but in outer space, it doesn't. So the carbonation stays trapped. And if you consume that, it'll like expand in you. It'll blow you up.
3: Don't astronauts only get to eat and drink like those really weird,
1: like the paste,
3: freeze-dried?
1: Yeah,
3: weird stuff.
1: Apparently no carbonation in there because you'll burp and start spitting backwards in circles.
2: Oh, jeez.
3: That'd
2: be kind of fun.
1: I think that's what I'm saying.
2: Pencils are replaced by space pens. So floating graphite fragments can damage electronics and cause electrical hazards.
1: Okay. It changed my mind about wanting to go to space, man.
2: I know. It doesn't seem nearly as fun. Astronauts cannot sleep unsecured. They have to strap themselves down.
1: That's just a silly rule.
3: That is so weird.
2: Because, I mean, you've heard of sleepwalking. They would be sleep floating around the spaceship.
1: Which is fine. What's wrong with that?
2: I mean...
1: So you bump into the AC a little bit.
2: A little.
1: What's the worst thing? You slide into the ceiling fan. No big deal.
2: You'll be fine.
1: All right, I'm moving to space. Carbonated drinks, I was at that point. Ella Langley, Morgan Wallen, I Can't Love You Anymore. We're in 2 hours of commercial-free music. 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
1: This is Northwest Now with Mallory.
2: The Portland Timbers are hosting a massive watch party at Providence Park tonight for the last World Cup game that will be held in Seattle.
3: So much fun. You get to go down on the field and stuff.
2: Yeah, they're encouraging people to bring blankets. Now, I know I said last game in Seattle. That doesn't mean last game in the whole World Cup series. It just means Seattle is hosting their last game.
3: Gotcha.
2: Yeah, don't get confused.
3: Still a party, though.
2: Yeah, it's going to be awesome. I wish I could go, but it's sold out. They sold out to 20,000 people.
3: Golly.
2: Yeah, insane.
3: Like, to go scalp a ticket to go watch a World Cup on the big screen. Yeah. That's a little crazy, but
2: the tickets were free, so I feel like people were probably more eager to grab them than to pay for them.
4: All right, so if they were free, secondary market scalper out front of Providence Park, what is he charging?
3: He's taking $20.
4: $20?
2: Oh, I was going to say 100.
4: I'm thinking 50.
3: 50?
4: 50 a pop,
3: 50
4: dude.
3: For a free ticket.
4: Yeah.
2: To go watch a game, not even like a real game, just on the TV.
4: Yeah.
2: But it does seem pretty cool getting to go on the field. Beaverton Police have announced that they will begin testing new traffic cameras at the intersection of Southwest Tualatin Valley Highway at Milliken Way and 160th Avenue. This is going to start today.
3: Not just red light cameras. Speed cameras, too.
2: Speed camera and red light. Yeah.
4: Honestly, all these cameras in all these towns is making me drive worse. Because it's making me so nervous to commit any type of crime.
3: You're slamming on the brakes?
4: Oh, I am. In the middle of the intersection. Yeah. Because I don't know if I should continue or not.
3: Right.
4: Yeah. I don't want to get flashed.
2: I agree. It does kind of make you second guess. And you're like, I don't know. Should I go? And everyone's kind of apprehensive. And then bad things
4: That's
2: happen.
4: How accidents happen.
2: Yeah, totally.
3: I did ask them when they take the picture to put the Vivid filter on it, though.
2: What's
3: so when
2: the
3: they
2: vivid
3: said
2: filter?
3: The Vivid filter, you swipe over, swipe. I think it's three swipes.
2: I like Paris. Smooths the skin out.
4: Paris is nice.
3: Paris is fine. I prefer a Vivid myself.
2: Okay, James.
3: You get to choose.
4: All right.
3: When it flashes you, you get a text that says, which filter do you want?
2: I just think
4: Valencia,
2: it's so funny
4: please.
2: That you guys know the Instagram story filters. Paris is the best. In celebration of this summer, Yelp has released their top 50 most saved ice cream shops. 50 Licks, which is something we are unaware here at the Morning Stampede, they came in at number 16.
3: Here's the thing. I dog on Salt and Straw a lot, but I don't like it that another one's coming in and trying to, take Salt and Straw's bit.
4: Yes, that's their gimmick, is the weird flavors.
2: Their flavored cornbread
4: honey
2: butter.
4: I've never heard of this 50 Licks before.
2: Yeah, and what you guys were talking about earlier made a lot of sense. Do people still use Yelp? Or have we all reverted to Google?
4: So that's the thing. If you get 10 reviews on Yelp, are you suddenly in the top 15, 16?
2: Oh,
4: you know
2: absolutely.
4: What I mean?
2: Yeah.
3: Are the charts all rigged because nobody's using it?
4: Yeah, review us on Yelp. We'll all three do one. We'll be in the top 10.
2: Yeah, totally. So I wonder if that has a lot to do with it.
3: Yeah, probably doesn't. And it's just saving on Yelp. It's not even five stars.
2: It's just saving.
3: You got saved.
4: That's right. Yeah, come on.
3: Come on.
4: I mean, I'll give it a shot if they want to bring some by.
2: Would you try the Thai rice?
4: No, just strictly vanilla sprinkles.
3: put me down for the same. I make that two vanilla sprinkles, please.

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1: They just finished PDX Airport. Sounds like the other shoe is dropping. Not everything is going up to plan. Some of the trees are struggling.
2: Well, yeah, they're inside.
3: Some of the trees inside the airport are struggling?
1: Yeah, some of them aren't handling the indoor climate. It's about several things. They're saying like the lighting in there, because it's lighting,
3: yeah.
1: It's not the sun.
3: I mean, whatever, like, JR just said it all. Like, they're inside.
2: Right, you mean exactly. To tell me they're not getting enough rain?
3: Yeah, seriously.
1: They are not getting enough
3: light?
1: Light. The temperature is wrong, because some of them are not like native plants, you know? There's pests, apparently somehow got in there.
3: Oh, gosh.
1: The roots don't have enough room to grow, and here's the part that I thought was the funniest. People are dumping their drinks into the dirt.
2: Oh, come on.
3: You need to know better than that.
1: No, you react to that like that, but in my mind, I'd be like, yeah, I totally would dump a drink. Even me,
2: no.
1: Who's super conscious.
3: Why?
1: Because I would assume it'd be like a no harm, no foul. Like if I'm drinking, like I got a, you know, the ice from my Diet Coke, I might consider dumping that.
3: Okay, if it was like ice or water, I would be on your side. But when you said that, I pictured people dumping their Mountain Dew in it, and that's gonna kill a tree.
1: Well, no, it won't, because the tree was gonna grow. Like I throw a little Monster in there, suddenly that tree's gonna have the best day of its life.
3: Yeah. Well,
2: if it's
3: not,
2: white Monster.
1: The sugar-free monster. You don't want to jump a sugary one in there. That's crazy.
2: That's the thing. It's like, unless the airport was built around these trees, of course they're not going to survive.
3: Right. Yes.
2: They need to be outside.
1: I bet that they correct this. Like, we have enough, like, ecologists here to be able to figure out what to do with the trees. They're just saying some of them are looking a little droopy a little bit.
2: Mm-hmm.
3: It was $11 billion remodel, so I would hope they can figure out how to keep the trees alive.
1: They're going to solve it.
3: How did you overlook this?
1: I think that, you know, these trees are sissies, is what I'm saying. Like, learn to grow.
3: This they can't handle people's pollution, right?
2: Oh, that's, yeah.
1: Coming up next, speaking of PDX, what are these lounges that people are talking about? Not the airline ones, but the public ones.

0: 5-5 wakes up, the stampede's already moving.
1: We wake up to
2: the morning stampede.
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1: I keep hearing at the PDX they have lounges. I'm not talking about like the Diamond Club, United Air, airline lounges. I'm talking about publicly available lounges. And apparently PDX is doing this better than any airport anywhere.
2: I've never seen them.
1: Escape lounges is what I'm seeing. And these are like, they're nice. You go in, there's like the padded chairs around a table. You can order food at the bar, drinks at the bar, but it's a separate part of the airport. It's like an enclosed part.
2: Anybody can go in?
1: Yeah, they're free. Like, you can actually, you know what? I think there might be a fee to get into them.
2: There has to be some sort of stipulation. Otherwise, they're going to be overran with children and craziness.
1: I think there's a ticket to get inside.
2: Okay.
1: But it's, you just buy your entry into it.
2: Yeah.
1: And it's like an upscale airport experience.
3: It just seems all entirely too expensive. Like, buying food at the airport is way too expensive itself.
1: It's
3: true. Then you're telling me I'm going to pay to get into some bougie lounge that the public has access to.
1: So yeah, bougie. Right.
3: And then I'm going to have a waiter or a waitress, which I'm going to have to tip at the airport. Inflation, we're talking 30, 40% just to start. Dude, I can't do it.
1: You're right. But I don't think this is for necessarily us. This is for the next crust up, you know?
3: Okay,
1: not those super rich people. I'm talking about the crust right above us.
2: Sometimes you can get into a lounge, you can buy like a day pass, but they have to really be worth it. Like, you have to be stuck at the airport for me like at least 5 hours for me to buy this pass. And usually it's just like, okay, the best one is my friend has one of those like fancy credit cards and I got to be her plus one and then she had to take off on her flight, but I got to stay.
1: Oh, nice.
2: That was the best.
1: Okay.
2: That's the way to do it.
1: See, I need to hear stories from people like you who can have access to stuff. Like, it's, you know, for regular people like me and JR.
3: Yeah, Mal's in the lounge. I'm sleeping on the floor over by the vending machine.
2: Yeah, I've been there too. I only got into the lounge because of my friend Dina, who I'm going to go see here soon. But it was amazing. It was like one of the Delta ones, and they had like unlimited food. They like made you omelets. Mm-hmm. It was two stories.
1: That sounds dope.
2: They had free alcohol, got like mimosas.
1: I'm over there next
2: to
1: JR.
2: Fun.
1: With my head on my duffel bag.
3: Yep.
1: And I plugged into an outlet that doesn't actually work.
2: Yeah, they never work.
1: It's pumped. But I think it is.
3: Can I get some help over here?
1: Yeah. Let's see. No, you can't get no help. Who's coming to help you? Nobody.
2: They never work.
1: It's the Morning Stampede on 98.7 The Bull. Google, we got to talk about next, is they're doing something I don't understand. Just

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1: I've double-checked this. This is a real headline. It's from a reliable source. Google wants to release 32 million mosquitoes into California and Florida in order to help fight disease-carrying mosquitoes.
2: So what...
1: Same reaction I had.
2: Hold on here.
1: Same reaction I had.
3: Yeah, I don't know what's going on.
1: What is going on? Why is Google doing
2: this?
1: Yeah,
2: why them?
1: What is Google's end on this? This is the part I can't figure out. The plan sounds like it sort of makes sense. It's going to be like 32 million like sterile mosquitoes. So they're going to go out there like they're engineered mosquitoes.
2: They're just going to get infected by the bad mosquitoes.
1: No, it's to reduce the breeding because these ones can't reproduce.
3: Oh.
1: So the plan is good, but what I can't solve is what is Google doing this for?
3: Well, Google, I feel like has their hands in so many different pots. Like, it's probably something we don't even realize that.
1: It's so far down the line. The benefit to Google is so far hidden. Because there can't be no benefit, right? I don't believe that Google is doing something to benefit humanity.
3: No, they're not.
2: Yeah. No, I've never been surrounded by so many mosquitoes that I couldn't Google something. So I don't know that if that's kind of their approach, right?
1: They did some research. People are swatting too much. They
2: tried to
1: Google it.
2: You know?
1: I cannot figure out the angle of this, and I cannot possibly believe that a major corporation, who I don't even hate, like of the big ones.
2: No.
1: Google's like my least, I'm reviled in the least, but I still also don't believe that they're just doing something to help humanity.
2: Mm-mm.
1: Right? Are we all on board with that?
2: I'm in.
1: Not a conspiracy guy, but that one feels too far.
2: No.
1: Cannot put this together. It's Google, 32 million mosquitoes. If I Google it, they say it's a good thing. I don't know why. It's the Morning Stampede on 98.7 The Bull. Lainey Wilson's 4x4 by you on Bull.

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1: Show's about to wrap up. Heading back to our desks. Mallory, would you like your Snickers today?
2: Oh, I would.
1: I have my fridge Snickers. I felt like I was giving you a lot and nothing to JR, so I asked him, what candy bar shall I stock in the fridge for you, bro?
2: Mm-hmm.
1: Do you know what his answer was?
2: What?
1: Friggin' Mr. Good Bar.
2: Okay. Interesting, but not bad.
1: You're a hater.
3: I disagree. No, you are a hater, bro.
1: If I'm trick-or-treating and somebody throws me a Good Bar,
3: come on.
1: I'm not coming back next year.
3: Are you kidding me?
2: Those aren't bad.
1: Yes, they are.
2: I think that a plain Hershey's is way worse than a Good Bar.
1: No.
2: Yeah, with the peanuts.
3: Yeah, I'm always down. I mean, look at this thing, Jake.
1: It is not. It is the least of all the candy bars.
3: No, you know why I like it? All right, you get the Hershey's chocolate, you get the peanuts on the inside, but if you buy the XL bar, you can snap them into individual rectangles.
1: Uh-huh.
3: That's the fun way to eat it.
1: What's the benefit of that over like just straight Hershey bar that you can snap into rectangles?
3: It's the texture.
2: Hershey bar has no peanuts. Yeah,
3: exactly.
2: It's the texture, the crunch. I mean, people love chocolate-covered nuts. People love chocolate-covered almonds.
3: Mm-hmm.
2: Like, a Hershey bar with almonds is so good. I will pick that over just a plain Hershey. No one just wants the plain waxy Hershey bar.
1: M&M without the candy shell. Like, there's I don't think there's anything good about a Good Bar.
3: You're nuts. You're just nuts.
1: Here's the thing. I'm not. You're the one who is nuts. But I did buy you some Good Bars, bro. Let's head back to the
3: room. Let's go.
1: Yeah, I got one chilling for you, bub.
3: I do say
2: it's like really random for that to be like your very first top choice.
1: Yeah, right.
2: Like, but it's not bad. I'm not hating on it like Jake is. No, you didn't expect it, did you?
1: I did not.
2: Certainly not.
3: But I get excited when I get myself a treat at the Safeway or whatever. Oh, I'm about to crush this Mr. Good Bar.
1: First time anybody's ever said that in history. It's the Morning Stampede. Enjoy your Monday. It's 98.7 The Bull. 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

Good morning. How are you doing on this Monday? It's Emily 98 on the Bull. I feel like Mondays after holiday weekends are the toughest Mondays of the entire year, right? Well, I appreciate you being right here and hanging out with me on 98 on the Bull. We are getting through this Monday together.

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14: 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All right, let's

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Taylor Swift and Travis Kelce got married over the weekend at Madison Square Garden. Apparently, like over 1,000 people attended this wedding. Every celebrity you can imagine. The thing that was the most shocking to me, the officiant for the wedding, Adam Sandler.

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Shout out to Delinda and Gresham, who sent me a DM at Emily B. Harlan over the weekend. She said, happy 4th of July, Emily. Said she was having a great day. So I love that. Thanks for reaching out, Delinda.

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That is the latest from Ian Munsick, Love is Blind on 98.7 The Bull. I actually get to chat with him today. I'm very excited to interview him. So if you have some questions you want me to ask, shoot me a DM at Emily V. Harlan. Here is Cody Johnson. It's The Fall on The Bull.

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Which concert are you choosing to go to? Hey, it's Emily. It's Pick Your Ticket. We are flying you to any show in the U.S. Round trip airfare, that hotel stay, and tickets to the show. You get to pick which one you're going to. But to enter to win, you have to text me this keyword right now. It is DANCE, D-A-N-C-E. 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

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I'm going to tell you one more time because I like you. Okay, it was dance. Text the word dance. 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

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Hey, it's Emily. I really love that Chase Matthew is coming to the PNC Live Studio Thursday, July 30th. 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

Potts Farm was a place to go. 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Y'all ain't listening.

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Hey, it's Emily. We got a lot of fun content we're posting your way, but also, you never know when we might be making a surprise announcement. I'm just saying. 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

We are getting some news from Garth Brooks tomorrow. So his countdown is set to end tomorrow on his website. And fans think it's a residency at the Sphere in Vegas because he is announcing it at 7 o'clock on July 7th. 7-7-7.

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1: Taylor Swift and Travis Kelce.
2: That's right, yes.
1: Married at Madison Square Garden.
2: If I was offered Adam Sandler to officiate my wedding, of course I would say yes.
1: Yeah.
2: But this is Taylor Swift.
3: It's so gimmicky. Yeah.
2: It's almost as if, like, if one part of it needs to be real. Yeah, it needs
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1: Yes. 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
2: Not a bit.
1: Everything was a circus about it.
3: I also saw that they were giving out, like, raffle tickets to win prizes, but, like, the prizes were, like, Cartier watches, which is, like, a $20,000
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3: Literally, what are you doing?
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fun one. That's the latest from Riley Green. Hey, it's Emily. Thanks for hanging with me. B-Dub's up next for you. He has that next keyword for your pick your ticket coming up around 5 o'clock. Have an awesome Monday. I will see you right back here on The Bull.

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Hope you had a great weekend and had a chance to just recover yesterday. I know we're all still kind of feeling it, especially if you're post 40 like me. Yeah, I could use another day off. I'm just being honest with you.

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He's going to be a dad soon. Mitchell Tenpenny with Truth About You. 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

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But it is her birthday today, and I know she's listening right now. So, happy birthday, Karen, in Westland. Thank you for listening.

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3: 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So Taylor and Travis officially tied the knot, and the guest list looked less like a wedding and more like Hollywood's annual attendance check on Friday. You had everybody from Selena Gomez and Beyonce to Tom Cruise, Jennifer Lopez, Tim McGraw and Faith Hill, Blake Shelton and Gwen Stefani plus Chief stars, coaches, and teammates everywhere you looked. At that point, I don't even know who caught the bouquet. Probably an Oscar winner or something. But the biggest headline, Blake Lively and Ryan Reynolds, once Taylor besties, weren't invited. Sources say she's moved on from that friendship and is keeping her circle a little smaller these days. Even Chiefs kicker Harrison Butker reportedly didn't make the cut. Turns out even the hottest ticket in America has a guest list. I can't wait for the documentary. You know what's happening, right? That's your breakdown.

We celebrated the red, white, and blue all weekend, and, well, it's time to think pink this week. We're living on cloud nine with Megan Maroney. She checks in 10 minutes. 98.7 The Bull.

0: 98.7 The Bull, number one for new country inside 2 hours commercial free. Megan Maroney, welcome back. It's been a minute since we chatted. There's been a lot that has happened since then. Congratulations on, did I read you sold out your entire tour in like 11 minutes? Was that an accurate statistic? Like it sold out instantly almost.
1: I think so.
0: Yeah. The whole thing.
1: Thanks. So
0: you've been on like a rocket ship lately. Welcome back to, I guess, getting towards the top of the charts with Beautiful Things and, you know, getting ready for the peak of summer touring season. Just all the things in between that you have to do on a daily life. It's a busy time of year.
1: Yeah, but it's all fun things.
0: 100%. What's on your bucket list this summer? Like, what are you looking forward to doing the most career-wise?
1: Oh, man. I mean, I just got to play State Farm Arena twice, and that is the arena that I saw Justin Bieber at for the first time in 2013. This is my second ever concert. My first concert was Luke Bryan, but my second concert was Justin Bieber, and I just got to have two sold-out nights there at that same arena. And so that to me, I'm not sure if it's gonna get better, but I know I do have, you know, two nights in Boston coming up, two nights in LA, two nights in Nashville this summer. So I think the Cloud Nine tour is just kind of consuming summer 2026 for me. And it's so exciting no matter where.

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They're playing Moda Center August 29th. 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

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If you know the answer, you get in for tickets right now. August 29th at Moda Center. The red clay strays are from what Alabama city? 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Good luck. This is The Bull and Luke Bryan.

country's biggest stars riding to the wedding together. You saw the video that Kelsey Ballerini posted. She was dancing with Little Big Town, and Miranda was in the car. You had Maren Morris and just a whole crew rolled up in a limo bus. Just awesome stuff. It's 98.7 The Bull. I swear that you